can hear you.

the elder ladies. We said no.

Karetele, Simele Beletele. Higher, higher. Can you press deeper? Press deeper. Press deeper. Forget about your neighbor. Forget the problem I brought you. We want to meet with him face to face. We want to meet with him face to face.

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He wants to carry. He wants to carry you. He wants to hold you by the hand. Oh, yeah, Baramadi and Dennis, tell him, tell him.

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Let him hear you tonight. Let him hear you. Let the Lord hear you tonight.

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Just call that

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1: 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You are all that matters. 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Hear our hearts. Bye.
2: Well, my name is Chinedu Nkere. I'm here live at Grace Impact Radio. I don't know about you. 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

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Good music heals.

lift our hands in the presence of Jesus. Come on, every hand lifted. Just begin to bless him in the spirit all over the room. Come on. Just for about 30 seconds, begin to minister to the Lord.

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church. Now I understand every hum, every moan, every soulful cry. 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It was you, Lord. 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

0: 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My name is Chi. 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

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I chose you. You are mine. 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

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A psalm, a song at the dedication of the house of David. 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

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It is by grace.

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2: Good morning, good afternoon, good evening from wherever you're listening to us from. It's your favorite program of the week. It is Healing Heart with PC. And I am here, your most favorite pastor's wife, God's baby girl running the errands of God as always, and I'm reaching you from our number one music, word, and entertainment station, Grace Impact Radio. So how have you been? How has your day been? How has your week been? How has this week been for you? Hope your day is going well. Hope you slept well. Hope you're waking up well from whatever time zone you are listening to us from. So it's that time of the week whereby you just roll down your head, have take a chill pill, and just lean on to your online besties, which is Healing Heart with PC. We are that bestie you never knew you needed, that bestie that is always here to help you unwind out of the hustle and bustle that comes with life. We'll make you relax, we make you refresh, and we make you just relax. So this is the time where I tell you to share the link, invite someone that you know has been stressed all through the week and would need a kind of pampering. This is that pampering you never knew you needed. So just send out the link, get your popcorn, make yourself comfortable in whatever way you can be, and let us dive right into the show. I will not forget to give a shout out to my producer, the Dozman, for always ensuring, and so on the beats, for always ensuring that this program holds no matter what. Thank you for all you do, and I pray indeed that you will be the first partaker of all that God is set to do today. So like I always tell you, share the link, get in someone. It's about to get very interesting. Don't touch that dial.

0: Welcome back. Indeed, one word is all we need. One word from God makes the whole difference. One word from God makes the entire difference. So this month on Healing Heart with PC is the My World Story edition. My World Story is a time where ordinary people share extraordinary stories of how God's Word sustained, guided, and strengthened them through life's toughest season. The goal here is to help every listener that is listening to us today to hear real testimonies of people who face difficult situations, who face difficult seasons, and stood on God's Word and experienced victory, growth, and strength through it all. Today we have a guest. A wonderful guest with us this evening. For those of us that don't know, his name is Osilama Aliyu. He is the anchor, the presenter of our 7 a.m. Thursday program, Cyber Security. He is a father, he is a husband, he is a son, and he is so many things that he will let us know. So I want us to welcome my guest this evening, Mr. Brother Osilama Aliyu. So welcome, Osi. Good to have you on the show this evening.
1: Good evening. Thank you so much. And so good to be here. Thank you.
0: So we're just diving straight into the conversation this evening. Osi, I know I have done my own introduction, but can we meet you? Can you please introduce yourself to everyone listening so we can meet you?
1: All right. Good evening, ma'am. Good evening, everyone. So great to be on the call today. My name is Osilama Aliyu. I'm a network security engineer at South Alliance and Sources Limited. And I'm also an ITS consultant as well, the chief executive. So I also own and manage small tech security solutions outfit into CCTV installations, vehicle tracking as the Baba Ibeji of TREM. when my wife put to bed a set of twins in the year 2023. Thank you.
0: So good to have you. So like I said, this series is about how you navigated difficult situations by the Word of God. So we need you. Can you briefly tell us the difficult situation and challenge that you have faced and that the Word of God was there? Can you tell us briefly about this difficult situation, this difficult season or challenge?
1: Okay, all right, ma. So yes, I got married in July 18, 2020, and so as usual, of course, man and the wife will be intimate. So for the first month, nothing. He said, okay, maybe because we just began it. But 3-4 months down the line, there was nothing, there was no show. So we need to find out what was the issue. We need to confirm what happened or what was up. Or maybe we're not calculating and even go online and go and do some ovulation timetable checks and the like. When I now found out there's actually an issue, So we began with an Agilad in Lagos. So I was using Oceanic HMO. So I had first did a test there, and they said that I look medically fine, but clinically they are not too sure. So I might need to just have a further check. So I kept quiet over it then. I think it was the 6 months after our wedding. I've moved to Ogba here in Lagos. So I've moved there. So I changed the HMO to Reliance, and so I went to Blue Cross Hospital. That was where we now began the funny discourse to see that there's something called as to spermia. So as a spermia is no sperm count, it is not low. Ejaculates when the man meets his wife and he releases, can't even find a single sperm. So that was where the drama began. So from there we had to get to I had to book a session there. They say that okay, maybe varicose vein is big, is it big or small? I can't even remember. So they carry out a varicosectomy. I mean, they had to like cut off the man's scrotum. They could see what is blocking the veins that are big and blocking the flow. And he said that that could be a huge about diagnostics. So I went there and I found funny was imbalance. It's not too good, not too okay. So again, they never gave me any.

0: So all this happened in 4 months, from the going from Blue Cross Hospital to Africa Global, back to Blue Cross Hospital, and even to what's the name, to Mikio Diagnostics, and everything pointed to the same as dyspnea. So it wasn't as if there was low. So assuming there was no low, they said, okay, they could do TESA, as testicular sperm out, or they'll cut the person out. However, there were all, but not all. So it was really, really a terrible, terrible situation that you don't want anybody. It was really, really, and somehow God gave me a wife that was understanding. Because that's a peak in a man's life, highly embarrassing. Highly, because in fact, when we didn't even know I had the issue, but I think maybe we were not calculating the time of ovulation, time of egg, everything well. And you know me, I'm an engineer, so I like going online. I don't want to download how to do timetable, how to find out. So in fact, if I didn't meet her in bed tonight, I'm sure tomorrow night, and we had to keep trying. Until far out, come on, it's not about trying. There is embarrassing. And in all of this, my mom knew. And the very first thing she told me was Psalm 46 verse 1, be still. She first said, just be still. Osi, be still. And that was the word I began running with. In fact, it in the NLT version, because I am a fan of NLT, he said, God is our refuge and strength, always ready to help in times of trouble. So the word I kept on getting was, it's always ready, it's always there. God is your refuge. So that was just the strength. That is why most times when believers have issues and they are alone, it's an issue. It's a big problem. Because at that moment, what if the wrong person spoke to me? What if I got the counsel from the wrong person? Because I had a burden in the office one time, and I shared it with my GM at that time. I changed GMs. So I shared it with, what's his name? My GM at the time. And he said, okay, he knows this thing that someone can take, marker. So apparently marker is a herbal something. Herbal stuff that can help for fertility. Ah, almost 50K was a pack. And he bought 6 packs. And the pack will last you 6 months or 4 months or what? I didn't take it more than 2 months because that was bitter. I didn't even know how to take it. So I put inside Ogi to make it sweet. The Ogi will turn bitter. I'll put inside it. Take it. The tea will turn bitter. It was terrible. But I got the word. God is our refuge and our fortress. God is our refuge and our fortress. Always ready. And that was what helped us. And that was what helped me. So in those stuff, I kept on continuing the whole test and the likes. And at the point, I got fed up of everything. Like, I got fed up. I said, okay, let me go to church and see my mommy. Apparently, I think that day she was in church or what, I can't remember. So I sent her on WhatsApp because me, natural slammer. People that know me know I can talk, but natural slammer is a shy person. Really, really quiet and to himself. But I said, let me just reach out to the mom. I told her, and immediately she got angry in the spirit. She felt like, how? So she put on a fast one time. And I said, you should meet her. Okay, that was April. The twins came 23 October. So she put on a fast April 2022. Now, funny enough, the way the mind works and how it can play, it could be funny that when she put on a fast for 1 week, in fact, you are safe, she put me on death sentence. You are 6 to 6, so, which I always do. But that 1 week felt like hell. In fact, by 3 p.m., what's 3? By 1 p.m., my smack is already making noise. I'm already seeing stars. I'm like, but I pushed through. Then I met her at the end of prayer school. So for those of us who attend women prayer school, we know that God is women, the men don't enter. So the men wait for her either at the entrance or inside church office. So I stayed in church office, and she came out through the entrance that leads into my office from the church. So she came there and she saw me. And somehow, I kid you not, as she laid her hands on me, I felt hot. In fact, people who were there would notice that I kind of collapsed. I don't think, the way I felt was, my body felt hot. I knew something happened. I really, really, really knew something happened. And what happened? Nothing else. Everything went silent. Everything went silent. So that's the time where you wonder, is God working or not? Or is God quiet? Is God doing anything?
1: Okay, just keep that thought, Osi. Just keep that thought. We will be right back. Don't touch that.

0: Welcome back. So, if you're just joining us, this is Healing Hearts with PC, and it is the word story edition. It is the word story edition, and my guest today is Brother Osilama Aliu. He had already started telling us about the challenging period, season that he had in his life, and he had shared a bit with us. So Osi, I want to ask you, what were some of the thoughts and emotions that you struggled with during that period, knowing that things are meant to have happened naturally, but now it is not happening because one thing. So what was the thoughts and emotions you struggled with at that time?
1: So the very first thought everybody would have is, why me? Why me? Who did I offend? What would have happened that caused this? And so when I went to my mom said that, okay, when I was young, I had mumps. And I think mumps actually has a way of affecting reproductive. So I kept asking, so why did I have it? Why me? Why all this? Why just... But it was really, really emotional. Moms actually happens to 10 in 100 children. So why must I be among the 10 in the 100? Why must I be? So it was like, who did I offend? Or who did my forefathers offend? In fact, and the emotions were quite heavy because, well, the good thing, I didn't really take it out of my wife. She actually knew the whole stuff, and she was also checking if she was okay and she was fine. But I actually had somebody who was actually understanding. Because even though I know I'm actually strong-willed, I started feeling, so for a man, this can be embarrassing. Like, very, very embarrassing. So I started feeling bad. So imagine if I had a woman that said, do this man, useless man, what can you do? Nothing. Of course, it could have made the person think, right, of even the looking stuff, because that on his own, that's quite embarrassing. But I tell you, somebody who was nice and who was loving all the way. But the emotions, I kept on saying, why me, God, why me? But I still remember the word, be still and know that I am God. Be still and know. In fact, that Psalm 46 is just the basis of anybody going through issues, just be still and know that I am God. So those are the emotions I faced.
0: Thank God. So also while you were mentioning, you had mentioned the scripture Psalm 46 verse 1, which tells us that the Lord is our refuge and strength, our very present help in times of trouble. So we will not be moved. So I want to ask you, how did that word change your perspective about the doctor's report, about your situation? How did it change your perspective?
1: So I am one person who believes in the Bible. So the perspective changed the moment I had that encounter with Big Mommy. Somehow, I think I had peace. It was like, go to bed, and settled. God is in the midst of them. God is our refuge and our fortress. A very present help, and I said, always ready. And I've met his choice servants. Believe in the Lord your God, you shall be established. Believe in his prophets, you shall prosper. So as I met her, I was fine. So I said, okay, if it happens, fine. If it doesn't happen, because I know when I met my wife, we said, okay, minimum 2, maximum 3. If God gives us boys, we don't mind. If God gives us girls, we don't mind. But after the whole scenario, I was like, I'm at peace. If you don't come, it'll be fine. But depend me, I'll feel the world. Don't worry, God's on the throne. At that moment, I just didn't bother myself too much again. I know that it was, of course, was I still having thoughts? Yes. Was I still having the emotional crisis? Yes. But part of me knew that this is settled. This thing is settled, and it's a unique way God settled it.
0: Thank you, Jesus. So I want to ask, like you told us, it was your mom that gave you that scripture. It was your mom that gave you that scripture. I want to ask, what changes began to happen in your heart even before the circumstances changed? You said one of the things you said was that when mommy prayed, you had peace. But what changes began to happen in your heart, even before your circumstance changed?
1: Yeah, so before my circumstance changed, it was peace and happiness, because after that, why I even say hammered on peace, because I got a word around that again. Around that peace, Psalm 85 and verse 8, I will hear what the Lord will minister to his people, which I minister peace unto his saints. So I think he also brought out joy and gladness, because when you have peace, you have joy. You know, this is the truth, this thing. But there's one song that, so I don't know who, okay, is it Emoji Music? This thing is said to, yes, I believe, yes, I am. That line, that song. So you know that this thing is settled. This thing is settled, no matter what.
0: Mm-hmm. Oh, glory to God. So, but after the word came, after you had peace, after Big Mommy prayed, how long did you wait before you started seeing the manifestations of that prayer?
1: Everything was normal and okay. We still continue our jobs, trusting God. We kept on trying. Of course, we didn't get the results, but it didn't change us. Were we discouraged? Yes. Were we feeling bad? Yes. But nothing really happened. But we are still okay. Less. Up until February, 19th, February 2023, I went to this myself, and for no reason, I just let me hold my phone. And I just took my chat. But that was around 2 a.m. I don't know why I said, let me hold my chat. And the first thing I got was a picture from my wife. I didn't know what it meant. I also two strips, two lines or something, and the woman holding belly. I'm sorry, I'm on video. And the woman, like, a pregnant woman shape. I didn't understand, so I went to, and that I don't know AI. I don't go and check them, Google. That okay, I'm seeing, my wife sent me this thing of two lines, two strips, and the woman, what does it mean? And I said, it's a pregnancy result. It's a positive pregnancy test. And I woke up, I said, come on, I cannot sleep again. You sleep and I'm almost sleeping. You also will also wake up. Both of us will not sleep tonight. What does this mean? He said, what did you find out? I found out this. Hey, what is it? I said, are you sure? So we have jubilated. But she checked it by herself. So she said that she will go to a hospital that day. She now go and confirm it. She's pregnant. And apparently, I was at work when she sent me a message. Yes, she got into the hospital and she has found out that she's pregnant. That was where I ended up working that day. I just took permission from my line manager. I said, sir, sorry, my head is aching. I'm not feeling too good. And I could not continue. I could not work. So I came home at 1 p.m. Because the joy I had, I knew that if I should walk, I would not walk. I might even spread something self. So I told my boss, sir, I'm not in the right mood to continue work. Please, can I go home? He said, Oslama never asked for this before, so this is asking for his valid. Let's go home. So that's how we now went. And I went home. So, fast forward until, not like when she got pregnant in February. Was it around April, May, there about? That's when she now went now doing a scan. And they said, that when they now did a scan and said they wanted to see the baby moving and the lights. And I had an installation. So I was installing something on the scaffold. And the news she told me, I almost fell from the scaffold. What did she say? That they found poop in her. The twins that will. I don't know. So even from the scaffold itself, where I was doing my
0: solution.
1: Look and everything. I'm all friends. I'm like, what? What? My kids were like, don't worry, you want son. But I didn't come downstairs to get them and I'll call her and be like, so that's okay, do now also do it for them. Scan, because at that moment I think they were not really seeing the genitals of the baby, so they didn't know what sexes were there. Like, so I think it was like next 2 days they were able to now they for us check and the answer they are now there was actually a boy and a girl. And what was he saying?
0: Thank
1: that okay,
0: you,
1: we'll,
0: Jesus.
1: We'll have my own thing. Fine. When gives us 2 girls, we are fine. But just from the prayer of Big Mom, his choice servants. A person that didn't have at all. They said you could not even have or not possible.
0: Also,
1: did not have just
0: when
1: I had one and a girl.
0: Thank you, Jesus.
1: God.
0: Thank you, Jesus. Thank you,
1: Hallelujah.
0: Jesus. This is why we do the glory dance. Don't touch that dial. We will be right back. Glory.
2: Hallelujah.

0: Welcome back. One word is all we need. One word. I pray today as you're listening, God will give you your one word. I'm still here with Brother Osilama, and he told us something. He said, I got a word. I got Psalm 46 verse 1. That was my word. I got a word. Psalm 46 verse 1. That God is my present help. So, Brother Osi, I want to ask you. So you had gone to the doctor, and the doctor had told you what he told you. And the woman of your faith, with your word, prayed, and you saw manifestations. I want to ask, between this time, did you go back to the hospital to do anything after that time?
1: Yes. So between that April, the previous April to the February, I still went to do some checks and all, and everything was still the same. So at the moment it changed, I cannot really say when.
0: Okay.
1: But all right. In fact, it's even good for somebody to have good companions around him. Because I can remember someone telling me in the office, that my GM that came in the marker is a little bit flippant. He's a little bit flippant. So maybe he wants third person, maybe a person can help, knowing that the person would say something up. The person now said, don't worry, I know this place where we go. They call it the Harvest Baby Making Chop Ministry. I said, in fact, after I said you are who, and I mean the person was actually high ranking than me in the office. But like in fact, I'll be like, will you get out of here? But with all those all those kind of quick fix stuff and the like. Ever had somebody who say, don't worry, listen, they want something called Afato, one herbal, whatever. It is like juju, but not really juju, but it's a good juju, it's white juju, it's not sinful juju, it's a harmless juju. I was like, what are you guys just saying? Are you hearing yourself? So don't worry. So that one said, because he was a driver in my office and he reports to me, I could caution him well and say, my friend, just get out of here. Just stop it. I was like, sorry, sir. So there were chances to like bend the rule or bend back or bend, chances were. But of course, what is wrong is wrong. I already got in the right. So why should I go to the wrong way and go to one quick fix, so to say, ministry? I would not. So nothing really changed. But the moment it happened, that's why it was a shock to me when my wife said, my wife sent me that image. And I saw it because I cannot say when it happened, but it happened. I can't say when it happened.
0: It happened. Yes. I like that. It happened. He said, I sent my word. And my word, John chapter 1 verse 1, where the Bible said, in the beginning was the word. The Message translation. He said, in the beginning, the word was first. He said, the word was first. And the word was in readiness for God. So it was already prepared. That word was already prepared for you before this situation. So when you got wind, when you ate it, when it became like flesh to you and you ate it, the manifestation just started happening. The word of God works. The word of God prevails. The word of God can turn impossible situations to possible manifestations. Oh, thank you, Jesus. Thank you, Jesus.
1: Hallelujah.
0: I like that. It happened. It happened. I want to ask you, how did your faith grow through this experience? Seeing that, like you said earlier, somebody that didn't have, and God did not just give you, he gave you two, both sexes, that you never asked for. You were just saying, if it is one, it's okay. Because of this report, if I can just get one, but God. So how did your faith grow through this experience?
1: I won't say my faith grew. I would say my faith skyrocketed. Because our presiding bishop was saying, because it never validated what our presiding bishop says, that what the word of God cannot give you does not exist and you don't need it. So once you can see the brings of your testimony in the word of God, your faith, you can, this is tangible. This is real. What we are working with is a real and a very, very tangible word of God and very, very tangible encounter. So it didn't grow. It flew. It skyrocketed. God,

0: I could see the tangibility. He blew the roof. I can see the tangibility of God's word. So it really means that once he has said something, he's sure and certain to bring it to pass. Thank you.
1: It happened by the word. Hallelujah. So I want to ask, for somebody that might be on this call that might be going through something similar, what would you say to that person? Somebody on this call that might be going through something, the same challenge, similar challenge, what is that word that you can say to them?
0: If I could go through it and come out and come out my tent, it is a revelation, because the Bible says the testimony of Jesus is the spirit of prophecy. But once you have seen it happen in someone's life, you are sure and certain that is replicable in your own life.
1: Glory.
0: This is all. One. Two, God is always ready to help. Psalm 46 verse 1 NLT. And he is an ever-present help. So that word is actually Jehovah Shammah. So he's ever there, ever available, ever sustaining. And so if you look at somebody who medical science said dead, because it's not low. So people say, I want us to see the gravity of this. The gravity is such that medical science is a problem when it is low. It's a problem when it cannot move. It's a problem when it is watery. But now, I would say it's a problem when you say there's none. There's none.
1: When is it not there? So, yeah.
0: Not there. It's a problem when it is watery. It's a problem when there's motility issue, cannot move. The problem when it is small, or they can see a number. But now, what will you now say when it never exists? According to them, to say it never existed. Or even the spot was actually too small. So what do you say? That's like the deadness. But that means dead down and the deadness of the last one. It's dead and the deadness of even Abraham. Because I'm sure Abraham could have a woman, I'd be producing, but this one there was none. So if it happened, the spirit of the spirit of Jesus is the spirit of prophecy. That means it happened to one, it happened to another. Now, I can tell that small in a way now. This is more like moving from a radio program to a Bible teaching because it happened to me. So, I can really say it. So, if you are feeling downcast, you have an example. God did for one, he can do it for another. Over. And he's in the resources. So you can do it for somebody over and over and over. Thank you.
1: Oh, thank you, Jesus. If God, you are seeing a testimony, you are seeing the word of God becoming flesh. So if it can happen for one, it can happen for all. The Bible said God is good to all. God is good to all. Like he said, when it is watery, when it is low, it is a problem. But when it is not there again, when it is not even there, that one, it is called a disaster. But we serve a God that breaks through disasters. We serve a God that breaks through disasters and does what only him can do. Don't touch that dial. We will.

Welcome back. Welcome back. Osi, you are actually giving me goosebumps all over my body on how our God can be trusted, on how his word can.

0: the question. How can someone hold on to God's word when nothing seems to be changing? You remember I asked you, from the period of now to then, what did you do? How did you navigate? Because most times the issue is not that God did not say or you don't have a word. The issue is the waiting period. How can you hold on to it when it looks as if nothing seems to be changing?
1: How can you hold on to it? So I'll first start with a scripture that I can leave with you. Then I'll use that one today with how can you hold on to it. Isaiah 55 verse 11, Amplified Bible. It's so with my word which goes out of my mouth, it will not return to me void, without accomplishing what I desire, and without succeeding in the matter. What is the matter? In the matter for which I sent it. So how can you hold on to God's word? I've got to read it. Yes. Look through your Bible. Look for the best thing that God said something and it happened to. Then you don't believe him. But there's every single person God said a word to. God accomplished. God said, God did. God saw. Genesis 1. God said, he did. He saw. He said, he did. And look through the Bible. Even from Sarah. Even everybody. To the deadness of our womb. To every single person God said, everything will happen. The virgin shall conceive and this shall be designed. The virgin conceived. So everybody who God said gave a word to, once have a word, that matter, that it will, without succeeding in the matter. So whether it is pregnancy, job, academics, finances, health, in that matter, as God said it, he will do it. Hold strong. Be like a solid rock. Come rain, come sun, you will not be shaken. Of course, we're all humans. We could want to be shaken. But remember, you have a God that cannot fail. So that should be your assurance. Thank you.
0: Thank you, sir. You have a God that cannot fail. That Isaiah 55, 11, it tells you that that word will not come back. It will not come back. It will not return void. It will accomplish the assignment. There's an assignment that word went for. And I speak today for every situation that is happening in your life. I sent forth the word. He sent his word. And his word will hit target in your life in the name of Jesus. Also, so before you leave, what's healing heart with PC without rapid fire questions? If we have not done rapid fire questions, we have not done healing hearts with PC. So I will give you your rapid fire questions. You know how we do it. I ask and you just give me. So Ose, I want to ask one word that describes God's faithfulness to you. One word that describes God's faithfulness.
1: I can still say God's faithfulness. God is faithful. If I want to say God is faithful. God is faithful because he, like Bible says, he and his word are one. So just like say, if I
0: so that's your word, one word. Like, God and his word are one. So that's your one word.
1: One word, yeah. One.
0: God and his word are one. So another question. One thing you learned about yourself during the storm.
1: That I'm strong and resilient, and I could push through. Because until you see challenges, you don't know how strong you are. You think you are strong, but you don't know that you're this strong.
0: All right. The last one is complete this sentence. God's word is dash to me.
1: God's word is his bond to me.
0: God's word is his bond.
1: God's word is his bond. His bond.
0: God's word. He is his bond to me. Thank you so much, Osi, for being here. Thank you for coming to encourage us with your story. Your story is one of the most inspiring, encouraging story I have ever heard. Thank you for sharing with us. Thank you for just being there. God's word is his bond

to me. That is Osi's own. I'm seeing on the comment section, Revo says glory. Adiza Nosa said hallelujah. Jackimba, hallelujah. Jackimba says amen. Adiza Nosa says amen. And Adiza Nosa says anchor to my soul. I think she's answering God's word is dashed to me. Yes, he is an anchor. Anchor to my soul for me. And Osilama said, God's word is his bond to me. So the Bible tells us that he honors his word more than his zillion names. He has plenty names, but he said he honors his word more than his zillion names. And Jackimba says, God's word is food to me. It is food to me. Whatever it is, I just want you to know that God's word does not fail. He said, heaven on earth will pass away, but not one iota of my word will fail. His word will not fail you. Hold on tenaciously to the word of God, and the word will come through for you. Till I see you same time next week, don't stop believing, because it is nearer than to you than you first believe. This is me, your favorite pastor.

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1: Sometimes your bills can stress you.
0: Can I get a witness in here?
1: But remember God, please.
0: He's a peace giver.
1: He's a peace giver.
0: I bet you can relate to this.
1: Sometimes your money's running.
2: Good morning, good afternoon, good evening from wherever time zone you are listening to us from. How have you been? Has your day been? Has your weekend been? How has your night been? From whatever time zone you're listening to us from. This is your favorite program of this time of the week. It is Healing Hearts with PC. It is a place where we come. We are your online bestie that you never knew that you needed. 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And this is your number one music world and entertainment station. And this is your host, your favorite pastor's wife, God's baby girl, running the Lord's errand as always. So this is that time where I tell you that you should share the link if you know somebody that has been stressed all through this week and just needs one word from God to be able to stabilize and to reassure them that all will be well. This is the time for you to share that link, to grab something that you'll be comfortable with. Grab your popcorn, grab whatever you need to settle in and enjoy this period of pure pleasure. Shout out to my producer, Dozeman, and to my director, Soso, for always ensuring that we reach out to you in this time and we always, always give you that shoulder that you need to lean on. So I will tell you, don't touch that dial. Just get a comfortable position. Just relax. Take a

0: lift our prayer, O Lord.
1: Indeed, indeed. Welcome back. Welcome back to your most favorite program of the week, Healing Hearts with PC, where we are that shoulder that you need to navigate life's challenges. Like we said last week, the whole of this month, we are doing My World Story Edition, a place whereby people, ordinary people, come to share their extraordinary stories about how the Word of God was able to help them navigate the most difficult times in their lives. Today is no different, as we have a guest that has gone through the high and the by waters but still standing through it all. Today my guest is Mrs. Oluchi Chinonyerum Iwosuonu. I will give her the space for her to properly introduce herself, but it is a story I know that when you listen to it will build faith inside of you. You will know that God can be trusted and that whatever it is you are going through is nothing that God can get you out of it. So welcome, dearest Ma, into our space this evening. Can we please know you? Can you please introduce yourself, Ma'am?
2: My name is Oluchi Chinonyerum Iwosuonu, and I'm a certified family systems engineer, a certified family and marriage therapist, a speaker, a counselor, a coach, and the founder of The Lightsome Heaven Limited, a platform that is committed to healing hearts and transforming relationships while nurturing interactions. I'm also awesome. A wife and a mother and a survivor. And much of my work today came from that place, came from what pain taught me and is still teaching me.
1: Wow. All right, Mom. Thank you so much for agreeing to be part of us today to share your story. I know it is not everybody that wants their stories to be known, but I know that your story is, like you said, it is what you do today came from that place of pain, and that you're using it to heal hearts and give people the right to live and live their purpose. So I would ask you, Ma'am, can you briefly tell us about that difficult season that you faced? What exactly was that challenge?
2: Oh, okay. So this was April 6, 2013, and my life changed in a moment. Came home ready to go for Thanksgiving the next day, but I didn't make it to that Thanksgiving because life happened. Armed robbers came into my home and shot me. And what began as an ordinary day became a fight for my life. The physical wounds were severe, but the emotional and psychological wounds ran even deeper because those cannot be seen. Recovery was not measured in weeks or months. It became a journey and has remained a journey of rebuilding my body, renewing my mind, and restoring my hope.
1: Like on a normal day, armed robbers came to the house. On
2: a normal day. It was a Saturday. I had gone out to get our puppy in, and I didn't know the armed robbers were already in the compound. Amazingly, my husband wasn't home. I had just myself and three little boys, 12, 11, and 3, my sons.
1: Wow.
2: And they walked in on the boys, and my sons didn't know that there were robbers outside who had already held onto me. And when my boys realized what was happening, they dragged me into the house bleeding, and I literally bled out. I got into hospital with less than 6 grams of blood.
1: Like they literally shot you.
2: They shot me and the shock almost killed me. Looked like a hand came from behind and hit me and asked me what I was doing. And that was like an awakening, and I said I would leave. And they dragged me in that bleeding state, ransacking our home. What made them leave me was when I began to ask for water to drink. One of the robbers said to me, if you drink water, you're a dead woman. That's when they abandoned me. Imagine three boys watching their mom in a pool of her blood.
1: Yeah.
2: And those three boys, on that day I was menstruating, those three boys carried me. I mean, the first two, the baby couldn't do much. So my 12 and 11 carried me, at which time they had alerted their dad that armed robbers was in the home and I had been shot. and they used their daddy's tie to form a tourniquet, changed my pad, packed a little bag. My second son had sat on my BlackBerry. That was the only phone we were left with in the house. And amazingly, that's where we had the orthopedic surgeon's number.
1: Wow. So how did you navigate that period? How did it get you to the hospital?
2: So because they had called their dad got in touch with the police, got in touch with neighbors. And that BlackBerry that my second son had sat on, we had got in touch with the orthopedic surgeon at Rehoboth Drive. And he threw me a lifeline and said to me, Oluchi, all I need from you is a will to leave. And I'm not sure he understood what he did that day, but I hung on to that. The police amazingly found me that night. Amazingly network connected. And what I heard from the policemen was that I was going in and out of consciousness. But I had urged them not to go to the hospital that was closest, where my husband had asked them to take me to, but asked them to take me to the trauma center, which was a far distance from the house. And they thought I wouldn't make it alive. But the policemen said they had never seen such, that every time I came into consciousness, all I said to them was, I have a will to leave. I will leave. Keep moving. And I would knock off.
1: Okay, so in the midst of that pool of blood, what were some thoughts and emotions that were running through your mind at that time?
2: I was afraid. I was angry at God because God didn't just make sense to me at that time. Because I had said Jesus, and I had heard people who gave testimonies of how they screamed Jesus and the bullets wouldn't go through, but the bullet went through. So I felt disappointed. I was afraid that I'll become a burden to people. I had moments of grief, moments of sadness, frustration, rejection. I got into bouts of depression sometime along the journey.
1: Well, what kept you from giving up completely? At this point, you were angry with God. At this point, you were not, you know, in that space to even so. But what was that thing that kept you from giving up completely? Was
2: I
1: it
2: think...
1: just that word of the will to leave, or was there something else keeping you from giving up completely?
2: Again, I looked at those three little boys that I sons that we had. There were too many things not to give up. I think that there was also a bit that happened in the hospital, because somehow when the doctor would come to look at me, I would smile even amidst tears. And at some point, he used to bring people to my room and say, I need you to come and see this young lady. She has a sweet spirit. And the more he talked about the sweetness of the spirit, I remember the scripture in Proverbs 17:22. And the TPT version says, a joyful, cheerful heart brings healing to both body and soul. But the one whose heart is crushed struggles with sickness and depression. And so pain was excruciating. There were nights I couldn't sleep. In fact, there was one day when a nurse worked into my room, and what some other nurses had been saying was a tendon or something, this particular nurse felt it was dry cell. And so when she talked at it and I didn't feel anything, she wrote that they needed to clean my wound twice a day. The cleaning process was gruesome. The doctor on duty on the said day walked in and said, when they come to clean your wound, tell them I want to be there. This was a lady doctor. So she came in, and I didn't know that what she wanted to do was debride my leg, scraping all the dead cells so that the body could bleed and the treatment being given could actually reach the place, because I had a gaping hole. All my toes were crushed. In fact, in theater, I remember them scooping it out with a surgical spoon. So I had a cast from my foot to my knee, and they couldn't put me on a general anesthetic or anesthesia, and so they did that raw. Can you imagine what pain
1: I
2: was?
1: Oh my God.
2: But you know,
1: is that legal doing that?
2: Man, that day I realized what it meant to be grateful. So I began, I was talking like a mad woman, but I was making sense. I just said, thank you, Lord, that on that night my husband wasn't home. Thank you, Lord, that my sons did not become agitated and further agitate the already angry robbers. Thank you, Lord, that on that night MTN network worked. Thank you, Lord, that police found me. I found every single reason to be thankful. And as I was saying that, my auntie who was with me was wailing. The nurses were wailing. They couldn't imagine how Thanksgiving could be coming from a place of pain. But that was the only thing that could sustain me. Finding the good even in the bad.
1: Please don't touch that.

0: David, welcome back. What a God. I have goosebumps all over my body already. And I wonder how my listeners are feeling. I still have the delectable Mrs. Oluchi Mosono on the word story. And she has just given us the detail of how one evening, the next day was meant to be Thanksgiving in church, armed robbers came to her house and she was shot. So ma'am, I just want to ask, did you at any point feel probably you were not going to survive that shot? Was there anything, any damage that was done with that shot? If yes, can you put us through and how you were able to navigate it?
1: I wrestled with difficult emotions, like I said earlier. I got into bouts of depression at some point. But you know, the deeper the pain became, the deeper I learned to lean into God. And I think that it came from the fact that sometime as a little girl, I had read the scripture that said, can a mother forget a child at her breast and have no compassion on the child she has born? And then it went ahead to answer in Isaiah 49:14-15. He says, yes, she may. But then God answered, but I have tattooed you on the palms of my hands, and ever before me lies Jerusalem's walls in ruins. And so it simply said to me that he never guaranteed that life was going to be smooth sailing. What he said was that he was going to walk me through it. He was going to be with me through it. And so I never stopped believing God, even though there were moments when I didn't understand his ways. There were moments I asked questions. And I'll give you an example. On that first night, 35 pellets were removed because I was shot with a shotgun, what they call the den gun, that has like 100 pellets when it splinters. And then they found that they needed to transfuse blood. And by the time I was to go in for the second surgery, the doctor had bought what they call an image intensifier that should just enable him zoom into the foot and see where the clusters of the pellets were. May I shock you? I got into theater and a brand new image intensifier ceased to work. My heart failed. I didn't know what to think. And this second surgery, I was awake. So I could hear the moments of frustration when the doctor will shout at the assisting aides, doctors, you are not retracting this bone, retract. And you are having somebody else shouting tourniquet time, which means that if after a certain time they don't release blood flow to that leg, I may lose the use of the leg. But I could only trust that even if I go through the fire, God will be there. What the outcome would be, I can't tell you. I wept. Ooh. There were times I even felt I wasn't good enough because sometimes those you expected to be there for you didn't show up. And, you know, times when the auntie who was taking care of me would need to go to a bar because that's where she was working. And between the hours of 7 and 4 p.m., I'll be alone in the hospital. And so sometimes I slipped on my crutches and fell and I couldn't scream out, lest somebody come and say, don't you have people? Do you understand that you are battling pain and you are wondering whether you are worth it all?
0: Was there a defining moment when, even in the midst of when it looked as if you were angry with God, everything was did not go according to what God had promised, was there a defining moment when you sensed that God was actually working things out for you?
1: Oh, yes. It wasn't a dramatic one. It was the fact that there were other people in the hospital who should have left the hospital before me. But as I kept the right spirit, my healing was faster than theirs and I left the hospital before them. It was the fact that I held on to life because I knew God was with me, even though I couldn't understand his ways. So his word, I found solace in his word. I had family that was a good support system. My husband was amazing. My boys were little heroes. My parents and siblings, even though none of my siblings at the time was in the country, I wished I could have any of my siblings around to just hold my arms, but they never seized the moment to encourage. I had friends, colleagues who believed in me, who wanted me back to life. And then purpose, that there must be more in life out of this. And so even though the wound tried to rewrite my story, purpose it up. Mm. Purpose picked up and wrote like with the pen of a ready writer. Mm. And so there needed to be more. I think I began to ask God, my pain cannot be wasted. There must be purpose in this thing. And because we have a number of examples in scripture that keep pointing you back to those who had rough times in spite of knowing the Lord, in spite of having faith. But the truth that there were those who had faith and never received what they wanted kept me going. Difficult, but yes. So sometimes I found myself in a pity party. And once I did, no matter what they were doing, no matter the treatment being given, my wound broke down and we started afresh. And so when I said a joyful, cheerful heart brings healing to both body and soul, I mean every single word of what I'm saying. You can have the best doctors. You can have the best kind of support. If your heart is not in the right place, it will literally be like a waste of time.
0: So everything that happened to you, it was a case of, yes, no matter how bad it was, I was seeing the good in it.
1: Yeah.
0: No matter how bad this situation looks, I am seeing the good in it. And instead of me to begin to cry, I will begin to rejoice.
1: Yes, yes. Even as I speak with you, I still go through pain. Today, I limped so badly. My husband was looking at me this morning with a lot of empathy in his eyes.
0: And you never used to limp. Your legs were together.
1: No, never used. So if you find me on a very bad day when the pain is excruciating, you'll find me limping. And you know what I've turned that limping to when I feel that pain? I just find myself saying, thank you, Lord. So I still feel something in that leg is not dead.
0: That's turning your pain into purpose. God, God, God, help us. Help us to turn, to see that indeed when we're going through it, you said you will not give us more than we can bear. But in that same temptation, you will make a way. Help us to see every time we're going through one thing or the other, help us to see the purpose in it instead of the pain. So what did the word of God mean to you at that time? Why going through that?
1: It shifted my focus from why me to why not me, to the point where I began to say, Lord, what are you building in me? What is it that you want to do through this? So it made me stop seeing myself as a mere victim of a painful experience. But I began to see myself as someone being prepared for purpose. One of the truths that emerged in that journey was that pain is a terrible place to build a home, but it can become a powerful place to build wisdom.
0: Can you say that?
1: Pain is a terrible place to build a home, but it can become a powerful place to build wisdom. So what in effect am I saying? You're not going to deny your pain because pain has a voice. But what is it speaking? The problem that truncates healing is that we don't even admit that something is wrong, whether it is physically, emotionally, or otherwise. The first point for pain to come is that you even want to hold on to life and purpose, and then you want to embrace it and own it and say, I feel pain. And some things may not be like it used to be, so there's nothing wrong with asking for help.
0: I'm actually learning a lot. So what changes? Because from what you were saying, there were changes that were already taking place in your heart before you began to see the circumstances change. So what were changes that began to happen in your heart even before that pain was easy to bear?
1: Gratitude was the first thing that began to happen. The fact that I could identify the things that did not go wrong. Do you stretch your mind a bit? If the arm robbers kept searching for money and didn't find money and think I was playing hanky-panky, they could have shot one child and say, you think we're playing here? Bring out the money. And they shoot the second one. Then they shoot the third one. Stretch your mind to if my husband was home that day. He probably would have gotten into a fight with them, and maybe I will be a widow today. Just stretch. Just imagine that the network didn't work, that the police didn't find me. What would a 12-year, 11-year, and a 3-year-old, what would they have done with a bleeding woman? How would they have gotten me help? So I kept looking for what is there to be grateful for, so that it began to replace bitterness in my heart with gratitude.

0: feel so much power in this place this evening. There's so much power. She said something. She said, pain is a terrible place to build anything, but a powerful place to build purpose. So in the midst of your pain, look beyond what you feel. Look beyond what you see. Look beyond whatever. This was somebody that had 35 pallets. She was shot by armed robbers in her house. She didn't go anywhere. She was in her house. She was shot by armed robbers. They removed 35. Glory to God.
1: 35 at the first surgery. Second surgery, they brought out about 45, and I still live with 14 as we speak.
0: Holy Spirit, you still live with 14?
1: Yes, I do.
0: Holy God. And in all of this, you still find purpose in this pain. You still find that God, it doesn't even matter. I know God is with me through it all. I really need to know, what gives you that drive? What makes you see beyond what you are feeling, what you're carrying, what is inside? What makes you see beyond it? What is that drive? What gives you that drive?
1: Because I saw what depression did to me. Depression was killing me slowly. Beyond that, I said already that every time I got into that place of a pity party, my wound burst open and we started the whole process over again. So depression and sitting and wallowing in that place stalled healing. So healing begins first in the heart before it appears in the circumstance. And if we don't know that, then we have a problem. And it doesn't mean that having faith means that you are denying the pain. It actually means that you actually even acknowledge the pain. It's not denying the pain. And yet, trusting God while walking through that pain. Has it been an easy journey? I can tell you no. But have I grown through it? Yes. And let me say something here. That trauma happens in that place. And trauma unearths the things that you probably were living in denial of or didn't even know lay latent in your life. And so it will bring you to the point where you are questioning everything.
0: I want to ask you a question. How can a person hold on to God's word when it looks as if nothing seems to be changing?
1: The only thing you can do, you see, faith comes by hearing and hearing by the word of God. So you are going to take the word in like your life depended on it, like it's a capsule. You know, when you're taking the medication and you're wondering, this prescription they are giving me, is it working at all? You say it, you speak it, you cry if you need to cry. You see, one thing that has killed a lot of us is the fact that we think that our pain is just ours to bear. But I want to say to everybody listening to me tonight that what is private to one is general to all. And sometimes the only thing that takes away the hold on you is that you expose the pain. You begin to speak about it. So for a long time, I couldn't wear gowns. I would wear flowing things. I wore only Dunlop slippers because that's what I could take. And you know, the day I even tried to wear a short gown, somebody stared at me and I felt like the earth should open up and swallow me. I felt so ugly because my doctor used to call my leg monkey legs. That was how horrible it was. And can you imagine one day walking into the office and somebody says to you, see the way your leg is looking. Doesn't Austin have the money to fly you out of this country and get better treatment? You know, somebody who is completely oblivious of your journey.
0: Yeah.
1: Your journey is your journey. And when you embrace it with your full chest and own your journey, nobody can speak into that situation in a way that demeans you. Is it tough? Yes. Sometimes I had those things. I came behind closed doors and I wept. But every time you weep, it shows you an area that has not been dealt with. I remember walking into the house one day and I was saying, we're looking for flat shoes. I said, I don't have shoes. and my husband had lined all my shoes out and said, you say you don't have shoes. And the kind of wailing that happened that day, he said, baby, I'm sorry. I didn't know this would be a trigger because none of the shoes lay out there that I fit into. I couldn't use. They were no longer functional. So every time there is the outburst, it points you to a place that requires healing. So sometimes faith is just simply refusing to let go.
0: No matter what, I refuse to let go. So was there a particular scripture that became your anchor through it all?
1: Romans 8:28. And we know that all things, it didn't say some things, it didn't say a few things, it didn't say many things. All things work together for good. That love God to them who are called according to his purpose. All things. So not all things are good. The gunshot was not a good one. The pain was not a table. The trauma was not interesting. But God says, and we know that all things, all.
0: You hit it right there, sis. All things work together for good. I wanted to ask you, so which scripture would you want to leave with our listeners today?
1: A joyful, cheerful heart brings healing to both body and soul. But the one whose heart is crushed struggles with sickness and depression. We're in a time where things are going haywire. It can be financial sickness. But if your heart is right, if your heart is grateful, Lord, I cannot buy meat of 10,000. Thank God there is 1,000 today. At least I can buy 500 naira okra and sweep whip something and we will find food to eat. Lord, I don't have the job that I have, but I have one that enables me at least speak a little thing. Find the good in every situation so that gratitude is activated in your heart.
0: Hallelujah.
1: And then you literally invite God into that space. Again, remember that it is a journey, not a destination. So embrace your journey.
0: Embrace your journey. Embrace your journey. It is a journey. It is a journey. Embrace your journey. Just

0: Welcome back. The Lord is speaking. The Lord is speaking. The Lord is speaking. There's just one word. There's one word. I have taken my own word. I've taken my word. All things work together for my good. I've taken my own word. That through it all, never lose your peace. Let your heart be merry in the midst of it all. Let your heart be merry. Oh, see the perspective that it is working for your good. See the perspective that is working for your good. So, dearest Ma, we want to do the rapid fire round for just 2 minutes. 2 minutes. And after that, you will just pray for everyone listening. I feel so much power in this room this evening. We just want to do the rapid fire. A lot has been said. And pray. We'll chew on it. We chew on it. That God has done this means God is in my neighborhood and anything is possible. Thank you, sis, for sharing this story. Our faith has risen. Our faith has risen. So I want to ask you, what's one word that describes God to you? One word. It's a rapid fire, so you have to give me. He's the God that sees you completely. Favorite Bible verse?
1: Isaiah 49:14-15. It says, can a mother forget a child at her breast and have no compassion on the child she has born? Yes, she may. But I have tattooed you on the palms of my hands, and ever before me lies Jerusalem's walls in ruins.
0: Awesome. Favorite worship song that you kept singing through?

0: Hallelujah. A Bible character you relate to?
1: I relate to Esther.
0: One thing God taught you through this?
1: That he is faithful.
0: He is faithful. Complete this statement for us. The word of God is dash to me.
1: The word of God is life to me.
0: It is life. Before you go, I just want you to just pick a blessing to everyone listening to us this evening. Everyone on the call. There are a lot of people on the call. I just want you to speak a blessing. Speak a blessing to everyone.
1: There's a songwriter.

0: And so, Lord, I thank you that you have healing for every broken heart, if only we will let you in. Because in your gentle, manly nature, you do not walk into spaces you are not invited. Give us grace in our hearts to invite you into our circumstances. Transform our lives. Reassure us that you are there. Let the hearts that are aching and ailing today know without an iota of doubt that you are walking through their circumstances. Thank you because you are God on the mountain and the God in the valley. You are God when everything goes right and when it goes wrong. But you never cease from being God. Let that be our reality as we embrace you with our pain, with our questions, with our doubts. In Jesus' name we pray. Amen.
1: Amen. Thank you so much, dearest mom. Thank you for sharing your story. Thank you for encouraging our hearts. Thank you for lifting our spirits this evening. Thank you. And we also declare that the healing will be perfected. It will be total and it will be complete. God doesn't do anything haphazardly. When he heals completely. As you have chosen to use your pain to find purpose to also heal others that need healing, the Lord strengthen you to pursue that and fulfill purpose in the name of Jesus. We bless you today. Thank you so much for being a blessing. Thank you for being a blessing. Thank you so, so, so much. Thank you. My listeners, can you help me say, God bless Sister Olochi. God bless Sister Olochi. Can you just put it in the comment section and say, God bless Sister Olochi. Thank you for being a blessing. And this is me, your favorite pastor's wife. Till we meet again next time, next week. Same place. This is me signing out. God bless you.
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2: 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So this is my life. Yet he must increase, and I must decrease.

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0: the whole song. He will just testify about the goodness of God. This evening, just make it personal. Just think about the goodness of the Lord. Amen. We're going to sing that together.
1: We sing

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Okay. Amen. All right, real quick. So before we get going, I'm from the UK. Can I bring a bit of UK into the room? Is that all right? Can you turn to your friend and say, you're looking kind of nice still. Turn to someone else and say, you're looking kind of nice still. All right, we're going to praise the Lord. We're going to have a great time. Tell your friend, say, great time.

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So can you just make some noise for the Lord who is a man of his word? Come on, one time, let's go. I need you to vibe with us on this one. 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

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Yeah, thank you. So before we go ahead, I just want to say I'm from the United Kingdom, but I wasn't born there, right? Why is it all gone silent? What's going on? I was born in a country I think is the best country in the world. Some might disagree. Some people think we're too loud, innit? Some countries be like, you Nigerians are too loud. I just think it's the best country in the world, innit? Bro, you feel me? You feel me? So we have this thing, it's called Pidgin English. So this next song we're going to do is called Hold On Me, and it's very simple. I'm going to teach you the chorus. Whatever you hear me say, just say, Welu, Welu. Right? Welu, Welu. Very simple, isn't it? Should we try it? All right.

0: mío.
1: Hold on. 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Oh, there's a lot of people. Hey, fam, can you take about 10 seconds and tell them what welu welu means? 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What are we talking about when we say welu welu?

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I always say every time I'm privileged to go somewhere, I like to worship. I think worship is the very thing that just brings us before our Master and our Lord and Savior in humility. Do you know what I mean? I was going to say that something beautiful happened to me recently in my life. Can I just be honest? So about 3 months ago, what's happening now? I haven't said anything now. What's going on here? About 3 months ago, I got married.

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Amen? Because I thought I was cool, you know, just a happening guy, you know, you get married. But it's really opened my eyes. When you decide to love somebody, it's a decision. You feel me? There's lots of good days, some not so good days. But even in the days when it's not so good, you've decided that, yo, listen, I ain't going nowhere, B. I ain't going nowhere. So it's you and I till the end of time. Do you know what I mean? And sometimes it makes me think about the actual gift of love that God has for me. So this next song we're about to do is called God Like You, and it's literally about my salvation story. Can I share that with you this evening, fam? Because I believe I could go east, I could go west, but I'll never find another God like Him. I pray you're blessed by these songs and as we go into a time of worship. Amen.

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It's nothing compares. Nothing compares. It's nothing compares to the promise. Nothing compares. Nothing compares. 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Open up your mouth and say nothing compares to the love, to the peace, to the hope, to the joy that you bring. Nothing compares. Nothing compares. Nothing compares to the promise. Nothing compares to the promise. Open up your mouth and speak to thank him. Thank him. For he is with you. Thank him for he is with you. Thank him for he is for you. Thank him because he's promised that he will never leave you, never forsake you. Thank him because he is great and greatly to be praised.

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0: You are worthy.
1: 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You know, sometimes we come into these spaces and we want to ask something from God, but in this moment, just be reminded that the God who placed the stars in the sky and named every single one of them is your God. He is the God who loves you. He is the God who cares for you. He is the God who has a plan for your life. That is the God you've placed your life in. He is worthy of all the praise, worthy of all the worship, worthy of your life and your adoration. He is worthy of all.

0: more time. Yes, you are worthy, say you are. Yes, Lord Jesus, we thank you, we thank you.
1: You are worthy.
0: Yes, Lord.

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You're worthy of it all. You're worthy of it all. With everything that is within you, just give him the worth. It's your worth.

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Just fall in his arms. It's your word. I have no more words to say. Your word. That's why we call him Alpha and Omega. For from you are all things. For from you and to you are all things. It's Lord. It's you. It's for from you are all things.

0: know.
1: One more time. Just say, there is no one else like you. There is no one else.
0: There is no.
1: So really, family, we have just come here, as you can see, to just remind you of how great God is, right? You know, sometimes especially if you're a church kid or you're a church boy, a church girl, you can come into these spaces and they can feel quite formulaic, you know? And I just wanted to it's a simple truth. He is worthy. And we have a message to bring you. It's simply, God is also worthy of your life. Anyone with me in the room? And I actually have something to read for you real quick. It's something that I was praying about. Just before we get into like the joy and the dancing and all that stuff, I just want to leave you with this, if this is the only thing you take away. And it's very simple. It's from John chapter 4, verses 23 and 24. I'm just going to read it real quick. Oh yeah, I've got it on. So from verse 23, and it says, "Yet a time is coming, and now the time has come, when the true worshippers will worship the Father in spirit and in truth." Someone say spirit and truth. "For they are the kind of worshippers the Father is seeking for. God is spirit, and where his worshippers are, they must worship in spirit and in truth." And this blew my mind. It was crazy reading this, and not the spirit and truth part. We know this, right? You know, we all say it all the time, spirit and truth, spirit and truth. But it went on to say, those are the type of people that the Father is seeking for. And I'm like, why would you seek for something that's easy to find? Are you with me? You don't seek for something that is already just in front of you. So it made me realize people who are really worshiping in spirit and truth are rare, and they are hard to find. Are you with me, fam? And I know it's real simple to come in here and sing all these songs, but if they don't translate to the way you live, it's all in vain. And I know the theme for this is called fresh fire, and sometimes it can be the Lord empowering us and giving us a fire to light up the world in a crazy way. Yes, revivals, yes, signs and wonders, amazing. But what use is that if God doesn't actually know who you are? If your life isn't reflective of Christ? I always say to myself, there's a lot of things, I don't know if y'all have seen like what's happening in Christianity lately. There's a lot, it's like lukewarmness is the standard. Sorry, I'm going to say a lot of things tonight, fam. I'm sorry. Is that cool? It's like being lukewarm is just okay. It seems like that's the normality. If you think about what's a Christian's life meant to look like, unfortunately, in our day and age, it's lukewarm. It's gray. It's Christianity at convenience. Are we together? It's like, I'm a Christian when it suits me to be Christian. Unfortunately, most of us are comfortable with a version of Jesus that suits our needs. I'm sorry to say this, purity has really gone from how we all live. It's like God is loving, he's kind, and you hear that a lot of the time. Yeah? He is love, he is merciful, right? He's kind, and it's beautiful to hear that. But he's also a consuming fire. He's also rich in love, slow to anger. Don't confuse God's patience. Yo, we're living like God isn't about, yo, listen. We need to start putting more respect on God's name, yo. Do you know what it is? Because if you're a Christian, if you come to me as a sister and say, hey, I am a Christian, what you're telling me is this book right here, you're telling me that I have decided to live my life by the words in this book. It's not just a throwaway term, I'm a Christian because it's fun to say. No, it's not. You're a Christian 24/7. Can I tell you something? You're a Christian before you're American. You're a Christian before you're Nigerian. You're a Christian before you're... It's just what it is. So if I now come to you and say, bro, sis, you told me you're a Christian, but you're not living according to what it should what you should do, right? That's not me judging you. That's me reminding you of what you have promised me. No, are we making sense? So we're getting this thing mixed up. It's like, if I remind you of your standard in Christ, it's like you take it in an offensive way, like I'm judging you. I'm not judging you, because you have every right as my brother, as my sister, to pull me up to the standard of what God has said. Are we together? So fam, it's been on my mind, it's been on my heart, we've been praying about it. Christianity has become so lukewarm that nowadays, if you are living right, you're like you're the odd one out. 2024 has really put a new definition to the narrow way for me. Family, if you're in this room right now, if you're listening to this, I beg you, if you're different for the sake of Christ, it doesn't matter what the world says about you. If you're a Christian, as my brother and sister, you just can't go to certain places anymore. I'm sorry. Because now we have to start getting a bit real with each other, right? You know how, is it, you call it Nike? Nike? Their slogan is what? Just do it. Listen, if you're going to do this Christian journey, do it. If you're not going to do it, it's okay. But we can't have many people under the name Christian making the whole flock look bad. I'm sorry if I'm coming a bit harsh right now, but it's been on my heart. And this is something I'm saying to myself. If you're going to bear the name Christian, you're saying, no longer I who live, but Christ who lives in me. Therefore, the life I now live by faith in the one who loved me and gave himself for me. I'm not saying you won't struggle. You will struggle. There might be things you might be going through. Addictions. It's real. But the decision to actually push through and never give in and to be the odd one out, even when it costs you everything, that's the faith we're in. God never promised us an easy life. So fam, in this moment, this might just be you and God. This might just be your quiet moment. Just make a recommitment and say, Lord, you're looking for true worshipers. I'm going to be the one. This doesn't need to be a shouty moment. Just make that commitment and make sure it sticks, fam. Because the enemy is out here working overtime. There is a version of Christianity that we have somehow become so comfortable with that allows sin to the point of your convenience. God is pure. In him there is light. Come on, just make that your prayer this evening. Say, Lord, I'm going to be the one. I'm going to be the one. When others are doing, they can do whatever they want to do, but I'm going to be the one. You can trust me. You can count on me, Lord. Let me be your hands and feet on this earth. Let me be the one. Make that your prayer. Make that your prayer. Let me be the one.

is, Lord Jesus, we give ourselves away for your use and your use only. Have your way in us, O Lord. Holy Spirit, break us down, remold us, purify us, make us whole again. Make us fit for the Master's use, doing us a new thing. Thank you, Jesus.

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0: Come on, give someone a hug, give someone a high five, say, Jesus is with you. Jesus is with you, Jesus has got you, Jesus has got your back, come on. Jesus has got your back, for real, for real, for real. Amen. Amen. Oh, y'all look sober, man. I'm sorry, man. You know, sometimes you just need to get something off your chest, right? Because, yeah, we talk a lot about the love of God, and which is great and beautiful. But, yeah, there is a standard family. There is. There just is, right? Amen. Can I sing a few more songs for you before I head out? Is that all right? Go ahead. Don't worry, I'll take too long. This next song is called Worst Days. It's real quick. It's very simple. Can you put me on key, guys? All right, this one requires you to move a bit, all right? It's going to go like this. How high? Can we stretch it out into the air? Yeah, real high, real high. Let's see. Can you just wiggle them a little bit? Just give them a little. All right, cool. And the next part is how wide? And this one is a bit tricky, right? You might need some space. Yeah. The next part goes how deep? Listen, if you bend down and you can't get back up, just sit down. No, everyone, just to style it out. Is your love, right? So this song is about the perfect love of God. And when the chorus comes in, we're just going to go, how high, how wide, how... Some of you are not even going down. Is your... Okay, young adults, we're speeding a bit. All right, cool. How high, amen, how wide... Yes, how deep, say, how is your love? All right, let's go for it, guys.

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Reach down low. How deep? How is your love? It's so beautiful. The second verse says, it's a

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How high? Let's go.

0: Truth that lies my way, say everyone's. 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
1: 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Thank you.

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1: 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Music heals. Good music heals perfectly. 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Stay with us.

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song says, hallelujah, hallelujah. 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